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1: The bright blessed day and the dark sacred night.
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0: 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And the land is dark. ის რაც გჭირდება. And the moon is the only
1: light we'll see. One of the greatest and suddenest storms on record is experienced here today. Band was playing and there was a dead calm. A little after midnight came a strange sound from over the sea and high overhead the air began to carry a strange, faint, hollow booming. Then, without warning, the tempest broke. A moment later, she crashed. And then a strange thing was seen. She vanished into the night.

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Today we've had a national tragedy. Today we've had a national tragedy. Today we've had a

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Early one morning while making the rounds. Country positions.

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When he came across this young man sawing on a fiddle and playing it hot, and the devil jumped up on a hickory stump and said, boy, let me tell you what, I guess you didn't know it, but I'm a fiddle player too. 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
1: 'Cause they got to ride forever in that range up in the sky.
0: On horses snorting fire.

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Early one morning while making the rounds. Country positive.

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And I know people say that you're too young for me. Well, all I know

0: Hello, I'm Michał Kubicki, inviting you for another journey into the past with Polish radio recordings. Today we shall be hearing from three world-famous musicians who visited Poland in the 1960s and 1980s. First, Leopold Stokowski, one of the leading conductors of the 20th century. The son of an English-born cabinet maker of Polish heritage and of a Polish mother, he served as music director of several top American orchestras. He appeared in public until 2 years before his death in 1977 at the age of 95. Stokowski visited Poland 4 times. The first 2 visits in 1924 and 1958 were of a private character. In 1959, he conducted the Warsaw Philharmonic in Witold Lutosławski's Symphony No. 1 and Szymanowski's Stabat Mater. A year later, he gave 2 concerts in the towns of Zabrze and Bydgoszcz, both including works by Polish composers Stanisław Moniuszko and Bolesław Szabelski.
1: The orchestra is absolutely first class and very friendly to me, and I'm very happy to be back in the country of my father and mother to make music here. That the chorus is also first class. They have beautifully sung, and I look forward to the concert to play the great symphony of Lutosławski and the Stabat Mater of Szymanowski.

The modern music comes from the old music. Music is always in a state of evolution. It is evolving all the time. Modern music follows from the old music. So I like all kinds of music.

0: You are listening to From the Archives. Ida Handel, a legendary British violinist, was born in 1928 to a traditional Polish-Jewish family in Chełm, eastern Poland. She made history by becoming a laureate of the first Henryk Wieniawski competition in Poland at the age of 7. That was in 1935. 5 decades later, in 1986, she was a member of the jury of the 9th Wieniawski competition in the city of Poznań.
1: How do you assess the artistic standard of this year's competition?
2: I would say very uneven. There are big discrepancies, you know, in the niveau. So I suppose it's usual, you know, you can't expect to have so many contestants on the same level. But on the whole, I think the result is more or less satisfactory.
1: But if you speak about the very wide differences of artistic standard of the particular contestants, do you also mean those 10 who were admitted to the final stage?
2: Yes, definitely.
1: Among those, were any outstanding musical personalities who will be remembered, in your opinion, in several decades from now?
2: Well, it's very difficult to predict the future. Who can tell? Evidently, the one we all thought, I mean, this was absolutely unanimous, who really deserved and deserves to be remembered is obviously the first prize. So there's no doubt about that. But the rest of them, yes, I think that some should make a very fine career on the concert stage, but then we don't know. You see, this is only one competition. There are so many competitions, so many talents, and maybe another competition has a better quality, more talented people. So what can we say?
1: Can one speak of any definite school of violin playing evident at this competition, championed by young players?
2: I would say that there is one trend which was very noticeable to me, that they all play in a similar way. And I don't know what to call it, whether it's a school or what, by chance, it's a very individual thing in this particular group of people. I can't say, but I was surprised by that trend. Why do they all play the same way? I don't know what it is, because some people never studied in the States, some studied in the Soviet Union, and some studied in Europe, and they all play similarly. So it's extremely difficult for me to say whether it's a school or just by coincidence.
1: I would also like you to say a word about the Polish contingent at this year's competition.
2: Well, the ones that we thought was the best got the prize, was awarded.
1: Robert Kabara, the recipient of the third prize.
2: Exactly. And we think that he is a very musical person. We liked him very much. He was not very consistent in his rounds, you know, as it were. The stages, different stages in which he participated, were a bit uneven. But in the long run, I think that he's a very musical, one of the most musical personalities, and I think he will make a fine career. I don't know whether he will specialize in chamber music or as a soloist. That, you know, the future will show.
0: Robert Kabara was 18 when he won third prize at the Wieniawski competition. He has since developed a fine career in Poland and abroad as both violinist and conductor, serving for several years as music director of the chamber orchestra Sinfonietta Cracovia and working with other ensembles.

0: Let's return now to 1986 and the interview recorded in Poznan with Ida Handel.
1: How do you look back at your 2 weeks in Poland? Was it just hard work in the jury, or do you also have other memories from Poland?
2: My stay here was certainly hard work, but it was laced with so much pleasure and such, I mean, this is very genuine. We were so enchanted by the reception and, of course, the competition, the committee, and everybody in the town that we will leave with the most beautiful memories of this town of Poznan.

0: Sidney Harth was a well-known American violinist and conductor. In 1957, he became the first American to win a prize at the Wieniawski violin competition in Poznań. He performed with major orchestras across the world and in later years also developed a conducting career. He made numerous visits to Poland, both as a violinist and conductor. He died in February 2011, aged 85. This is an interview which I recorded with Sidney Harth in the dressing room of the Krakow Philharmonic in 1987.
1: I feel we're right in the dressing room here where I feel very much at home because this is my fourth visit, I believe, to Krakow. I've been here three times with the Philharmonie, this being the third time, and twice with the radio orchestra. And actually, I'm doing double duty because I'm recording with the radio orchestra while I'm here with the Philharmonie. I'm doing two recordings the day of the concert. I got one tomorrow. And the day after, before I leave here for Katowice, I'm doing the fourth and fifth violin concertos of Mozart and the Rachmaninoff Second Symphony with the radio orchestra in several sessions for a company in America. I started in Gdansk this year. I have my bad souvenir of Gdansk because I fell down on the street there just without my carelessness, I guess. And oh, I really had a jammed up knee, and I still do, and a bit of a hand problem too. But I hope it's getting better. They took very good care of me here. My friends in the hospital, people and doctors, and they were very solicitous and very careful, so I can't complain at all. I have dear friends in Poland. As you say, for 30 years, I've been coming. I'd say I must have made 20 trips now in these 30 years, both to play and conduct, so this feels like a second home to me.
2: Let us recall now that your success at the International Wieniawski competition in Poznań was in 1957. You say Poland is your second home. Do you have a lot of Polish music in your repertoire?
1: I can't say that I have a great deal, but I have done many Penderecki things, the early Penderecki, the Threnody, the Passion According to St. Luke. I've done some Ludoslavsky things, which I love. I think those are both very, very marvelous composers and honored gentlemen in this country. And there's some other people, like Baird, and some of the not-so-well-known names, perhaps, but very important people. And I've had a lot of dealings with conductors since I've been here with Kotlewicz, who used to be at the radio orchestra himself here in Krakow. He was my first touring conductor when I was here. He reminded me 27 years ago, the first or the second tour that I did after the Wieniawski competition. And it was great to see him, and I played with conductor Chich and Strugawa. As I say, I do have good friends here, and I can't say that I've, you know, done a great specialty of Polish music particularly, but things that attract me and that I'm interested in, I'm always doing. You know, I do many of the virtuoso things that the violinists wrote for me here, and of course Szymanowski is a standard now all over the world, not only in Poland.
2: But what is there so special in Polish music that attracts your musical imagination?
1: Well, I think that's putting it too national. You're nationalizing it, because Polish music is Western music. Firstly, Ludoslavski is a grand master. He's a master of form and concept, and also it can be very touching.

0: goings, as a matter of fact, as we got page by page at the last minute. Now that's, of course, back now to the romantic image of all standard composers, and even that is successful because people seem to love his work and relate to it. But I do think that his great contribution at first, some 35 years ago, I remember as a student hearing Hiroshima and just was taken with that piece, was that it was a new language. He wrote differently. Manuscript was even different, you know, different bar concepts, different rest concepts. Some of them have not held its course because they've proved rather disadvantageous, some of the absence of bar lines. But by and far, I think that thousands of composers emulated him in the writing of chance music, of the high notes, of the low notes, of the speeds of notes that you are indiscriminate that you do on your own. And the way of writing it just generally was very unique, and I think it set a new standard for the whole world. So that is I think those are two major contributions. I don't think that I particularly say that I only love Polish music because I love all music, and I don't come to Poland for music. I come to Poland to make music with wonderful orchestras, with wonderful friends, and where I'm appreciated. So that's why I really come back.
1: American conductor and violinist Sidney Harth, ending this feature, in which you also heard conductor Leopold Stokowski and violinist Ida Handel. And that's all for today. Tune in next week for another selection of programs from Polish Radio Archives. From me, Michał Kubicki, your host, it's goodbye. Focus, a weekly roundup of events in Polish culture and the arts.
2: If you have 12 million people out of 36 that visited cinemas, well, that's great. 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

0: Polish fusion, Polski fusion, the Polish palate, the Polish quest for taste, pierogi, pizza, kebab, molecular cuisine, tales from the Polish kitchen with Agnieszka Bielawska,
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0: You're tuned to the external service of Polish Radio, broadcasting from Warsaw. I'm Danuta Isler, welcoming you to our weekly travel feature around Poland. In a program, I'd like to take you to the picturesque locality of Kąty Rybackie, which can be roughly translated as Fisherman's Corner, on the Vistula Lagoon. Situated on a narrow stretch of land between the Vistula Bay and the Baltic Sea, it houses a museum dedicated to all things fishing in the nearby reservoir, the Museum of the Vistula Lagoon. The main exhibits display the history of boat building and fishing on the lagoon, the most interesting being an original workshop as well as a complete collection of boat building tools from the 19th and 20th centuries.

0: Robert Domzhov, director of the National Maritime Museum in Gdańsk, and of course several branches of the museum. We are in Kontrybackie in the Vistula Lagoon Museum, which is our best branch from the point of view of the access to the water and sailing conditions.
1: So let's get inside and see what's

0: there. So the museum is located
1: wooden original buildings which have been built just after the Second World War, and originally in the buildings the fishermen and the boat builders constructed fishing wooden boats.
0: Before we go on, we have to say for foreign listeners what the actual name Conte Rybacki means. Rybacki is referring to fishermen, Conte quarters,
1: yeah,
0: area,
1: yeah,
0: fishermen's
1: point, maybe Bodenwinkel in German.
0: So this used to be a typical fishing village,
1: many
0: years ago.
1: On the fishing, it was like a basin, and we are actually telling the story of the local fishing and boat building here, so everything is around here in the museum. We are lucky in the middle of the 20th century to collect many original wooden boats, fishing gears and boat building tools, but for many years there was nothing like a museum here, and we stored the collection in Tchef and in Hel in the fisheries museum, and just in 2002.
0: So you were waiting for the right moment in a
1: yes,
0: way.
1: The right place, right moment, and thanks to the cooperation with the local commune we made a deal with them, and we could establish actually here a small beautiful museum which is attached to the harbor. So we have direct access to the water. We are working with the boat building. We are restoring original boats. So it's a kind of a museum that is alive.
0: All those things we're looking at, models of boats and a million types of tools I wouldn't even dare to name. I can see a saw. I think the long piece over there is a saw. So that I know. Where did you get those exhibits from?
1: Before the Second World War, because of the fishing activities, there were local boat builders. And after the war, a lot of tools and a lot of workshops were just left by the former German citizens, and we bought some pieces of the workshops. For example, this original collection had been bought from the local workshop, which is situated like 10 kilometers from here. So there is no longer families which are working with such a kind of activities like wooden boat building, but we are lucky to get a lot of original objects from the neighborhood.
0: And I think to make the picture complete, you even have a little presentation of the fisherman's kitchen with all kinds of equipment that you can use, and a recipe for eel soup.
1: Yeah, we have a small part of the temporary exhibition which is telling about the local recipes, so everything connected to the fish mostly, of course, and ship models, the story of the local sailing. So we are telling the story back to, well, let's say 1,000 years back, and telling about the Truso settlement, about the sailing around the Vistula Lagoon in the Viking times. So the story is much bigger than only last century.
0: This is a museum, you would say, for anybody, small, big, kids?
1: Actually, for everybody. In the normal times, apart of the COVID disease, we have a lot of interactive activities, like using of the ropes.
0: Mm-hmm. Special knots.
1: Yeah, special knots. We have a small rope making workshop as well, so we are producing our own ropes, sometimes with kids. And yeah, some of the places are right now closed, but I hope it's temporary and we would be able to open it. So we have a permanent exhibition, we have temporary exhibitions right now. It's a beautiful photo story of the yacht Catharsis 2. It was the achievement of the year, recorded in the Guinness book even. I think there's something for everybody.
0: Mm-hmm. And which exhibit would you say is the most precious?
1: We have a couple of very unique objects, which are unique, I think, in the world scale even. To the left, we see a very tricky boat made of wooden sticks.
0: It looks very spiky.
1: Spiky and very unusual construction, and this piece of art was created by the student of the art academy in Gdańsk, and it was like thousands of the wooden sticks which he gathered along the beaches here. Work which took him 8 months to construct it, and it was his final work at the university actually, and he donated it recently to our museum, but it's not sailing. And on the right side we see very tricky carriage used before the Second World War for the rescue reasons. The rescue boats were carried above and the whole object was pulled by the horses.
0: Mm-hmm.
1: So it's also the only such object in Poland.
0: That was to be used to pull them out of the water?
1: Yes, mm-hmm. Yes.
0: How old is this cart?
1: Could be like 100 years old or 90. We don't know exactly. It was found in the dune on the middle coast of Poland.
0: And speaking of finds, do you have cases when someone would call you and say, I have this or I found this?
1: Yes, sometimes, especially fishermen and they are searching for different objects, dragging the anchors on the bottom of the lagoon, and pretty often we have small pieces of the wrecks, especially here we have pieces of original big vessels like the side rudder, which is along the wall over there. The biggest boats here, the cargo boats, were called Loma. We have the model of the Loma here, and you can see the side rudder hanging along the board. So this is the original one, which was found on the bottom of the Vistula Lagoon. Pretty often, we get some objects from the water. So the permanent exhibition is divided into two parts. So the part which is telling the story of the sailing and boat building, and then the small corner with the fisherman gears, with different types of gears used.
0: And that corner almost looks like an archaeological dig.
1: A little bit. We don't carry on here our own archaeological excavations, but in Gdańsk, we have the Department of Maritime Archaeology, so we are also working underwater archaeologists.
0: We've already said that this museum is part of the National Maritime Museum in Gdańsk.
1: Yeah, it's one of the biggest museums in Poland. So we have several branches in Hel Fisheries Museum, in Tczew Wistula River Museum, here in Kontrybackie, and two big museum vessels like Sołdek in Gdańsk and Dar Pomorza in Gdynia.
0: One of the most famous.
1: Yeah, so yearly we have hundreds of thousands of visitors, and Kontrybackie, as I said, is very special because it's very alive. So we have many activities here which we cannot do in other branches.
0: And the maritime history, is it easier to present to the audience because you have the big boats and everything comes with it, or is it more difficult?
1: Difficult because of big technical objects like vessels, like this Barkas, it was the biggest fishing vessel here. We managed to rescue four of them, and all four are here because you need space. Yes, in the archaeological museum, when you have small pieces of pottery or rings or earrings from the excavations, you need a couple of maybe showcases, and here we need a space is always most challenging part of the story because it's partly technical museum as well. So we have engines, and to store it all in the proper way, we need sheds, we need big storage buildings. So that's why it's pretty difficult to be also technical museum. And maritime means vessels, boats, etc. It's not easy.
0: I was talking to Robert Domżał, the director of the National Maritime Museum in Gdańsk, who was my guide around the Museum of the Vistula Lagoon in Kąty Rybackie. That's all in this week's edition of the program. I'm Danuta Isler. Thanks for listening.

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1: Hello and welcome to Radio Prague International. My name is Romana Grajcerová and today's edition of the Sunday Music Show is once again dedicated to the Prague Radio Symphony Orchestra. Today we are going to explore several venues besides the famous Studio One, with which the orchestra's concert life is closely connected. The first venue on our list is the Rudolfinum, one of the most important concert halls in Europe. The Dvořák Hall provides ideal acoustic conditions for large symphonic programs as well as for live recording. The Rudolfinum is where the orchestra regularly presents its subscription series, hosts top soloists, and premieres works by contemporary composers. For the orchestra, it is a space that combines tradition with modern operation and allows it to present itself in its full sonic range. An equally important venue is the Municipal House, whose Smetana Hall belongs among the most beautiful Art Nouveau concert spaces in Europe. The orchestra performs here regularly and, for example, opened the 2026 Prague Spring Festival here, a symbolic confirmation of its position among the leading Czech orchestras. The monumental space of Smetana Hall gives concerts a festive atmosphere and allows the orchestra to present large vocal instrumental projects as well as representative programs for international audiences.

Alongside large halls, the orchestra also regularly appears in the Bethlehem Chapel, which offers a more intimate setting suitable for chamber projects, sacred music, or special series. This historic space gives concerts a unique atmosphere and allows the orchestra to present itself in a different, more delicate sonic profile. The Bethlehem Chapel thus complements the Rudolfinum and the Municipal House and expands the range of places where audiences can experience the orchestra.

The Prague Radio Symphony Orchestra had to wait until 1949 for its first foreign tour. Under the direction of Karel Anschel and Alois Klima, the orchestra gave 9 concerts in Poland with pianist Viera Rzepkova performing Chopin's Piano Concerto in F minor. The success was immediate, followed by 3 short tours to the German Democratic Republic and another trip to Poland. The Dresden Press wrote at the time, "We have come to know an excellent orchestra, outstanding especially in the strings. The orchestra has therefore conquered Dresden."

easing of international tensions in the 1960s brought new opportunities. In 1961, the orchestra set off by train on a 10-day tour to West Germany, Switzerland, Italy, and France. Reviews were enthusiastic. Guests from the land of old musicians have upheld the deserved reputation of a highly regarded musical ensemble, wrote the German press. A year later followed a tour of Austria and Italy, during which the orchestra gave 14 concerts in 19 days. The Italian newspaper Il Resto del Carlino wrote, "The Prague ensemble is a collective distinguished above all by a vitality that takes one's breath away." In 1965, a special train carrying an entire cultural delegation, the orchestra, the Czech Radio Choir, and the National Theatre Ballet, traveled to Italy. In Cagliari, 3,000 spectators attended the concert. A year later, the orchestra visited Germany, France, the United Kingdom, and Italy, and Frankfurter Rundschau wrote, "The people of Prague can be proud of their symphonists." After 1968, opportunities for foreign travel were significantly reduced. The orchestra mainly performed in Poland and other allied countries, with only occasional trips to Italy or West Germany. Nevertheless, it maintained a high artistic standard and prepared for the next stage of its international career. A turning point came with the arrival of chief conductor Vladimir Válek in the 1980s. His reputation and demanding work with the orchestra reopened doors to international stages. In 1985, the orchestra made its first digital broadcast to Japan, and a year later visited the country for the first time. This was followed by tours in Western Europe and renewed contacts with prestigious festivals. Válek thus brought the orchestra back among orchestras invited to the world's leading concert halls. After the Velvet Revolution, the orchestra's opportunities expanded dramatically. The orchestra performed across Europe, the United States, Japan, China, South Korea, and Taiwan. Japan became almost a regular destination. Most recently, under conductor Petr Popelka, the orchestra completed a 3-week tour there in 2024. At the beginning of 2026, the orchestra undertook an extensive tour across 5 Western European countries: Germany, Austria, France, Belgium, and the Netherlands. The interest of organizers and audiences confirmed that the orchestra continues to hold a strong position in international competition. And with this piece of information, we have reached the end of today's program. We hope you have enjoyed another episode dedicated to the Prague Radio Symphony Orchestra. My name is Romana Grajcerová, and until next time, goodbye or naslyšenou.

Now we start having conversation, and by accident, of course, my hand slips and falls upon her leg. Well, she stiffens up, looks me straight in the eye, and says, "Get your filthy hands off of me." And then to cut me even deeper, she sings me this little song.

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Somebody tell me. 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Wait a minute. I got something else to tell you. Shop all day long. She spend way too much. She burned through my money. I can't print it fast enough. What's up with that woman? Tell me, what's up with that woman? Treat me so bad, her love and drive me mad. What's up with that woman?

belt, we are nearing Jamaica, one of the beguiling isles born of Earth's torments. Hulunununu's Airlines is pleased to announce our new rubberneck helper evening tour of the White River. Your pulse will throb at the pervasive beat as you while away the night to calypso music played with torches. Yes, here is the third world. Nap on a palm leaf and receive a complimentary electrifying walk cut and

one thing well. You only gotta do one thing well to make it in this world, man. You got a woman waiting for you, dear. All you ever gotta do is be a good man one time to one woman.